0: From goals to baskets to wickets and bullseyes, they're all here. 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
1: We're on the Sideline View with JC, and we've got another round of soccer wrapped up from last weekend. I'm joined by John Caputo with the Savoy Soccer Club. How are you?
2: Good, thank you, Jordan. Yourself?
1: Yeah, not too bad, and probably not the best of weekends against Single Farm.
2: No, again, it's like the same old story every week, unfortunately. The C grade, I'll start with the C grade, who have been going really well this year. It was their first loss for the year. They went down 1-0 to Ingle Farm in a pretty tight game for most of the game. It seesawed a bit, but Ingle Farm were good enough to score the odd goal and take the win. Then we moved on to the reserves, which is a little bit the same as last week with a few soldiers missing. It really did have an effect on the reserves, and they went down 5-0 in the end. It was okay for about the first 20 minutes, but then the opposition sort of took control of the game, and that sort of it snowballed, because as a couple of players were taken off as well, it sort of didn't help that situation at all, and unfortunately they went down to Ingle Farm 5-0, and then in the seniors it's pretty much the same, but a little bit not so much exactly what's happened the previous weeks. Savoy started off really well this week, and it was looking like the result, you know, might go their way this time. But unfortunately, they gave away they gave away a penalty and another sort of easy goal, which didn't help the situation at all. So Savoy were 1-0 up, then it was 1-1, then they were 2-1 down, and then probably in the last probably 8 minutes scored to make it 2-2. Gabriel Irinkunda scored both goals, and he took both of them fairly well. The first one was from a beautiful through ball from Anton Gincaspro, who started the game, who's probably might have been his first start in A grade, I would think. Put that away nicely, and then at the end there was a bit of a scramble. The ball came to him and he slotted it in the net for a 2-2 draw, which was not what we were after. Obviously, we were after the win, but to get the 2-2 draw, a little bit of confidence in parts of the game, as I've said previously, but still not enough to be able to control the game, which has probably been our downfall. There was two changes made to the side, which doesn't matter, like whoever you play, that doesn't really help, because it takes a while for everyone to gel. But overall, there was some improvements, but then in other departments of the game, there was some little lapses of concentration that really cost us in the end.
1: And I know you haven't been getting the results that have been desired. Obviously, you want to get wins on the board, but as far as Gabriel's concerned, he's had a very good start to the season so far, consistently scoring.
2: He has, and not only that, but if you actually watched him play, it's not just the fact that he's scoring goals. He does work hard to get back and put pressure and help out the midfield when the ball gets turned over. So he's not just contributing as far as the putting the goals in the back of the net. He's also contributing during the game as well. So it's a good sign. Himself and Jalos, the two new players from last year. I think Jalos probably had his best game as well. He's a defensive midfielder, so it's hard for him to really shine out. But he did this week. He got back and helped the defence a fair bit. But as I've said, like our midfield is doing okay. I think it did help a little bit when Ben Higginbottom went back into the midfield on the weekend. It did look a bit more structured and a little bit more attacking as well. I think with Jalos sitting a bit deeper, it did help the midfield a little bit. But it's just defensively, we just got to tighten up a fair bit. And that's not just the defensive players. That's as a whole unit. We need to just make sure that we don't give the opposition easy opportunities to attack us. I think that's the problem. And we're going to have to be on our finest execution of that this week, because we play Tea Tree Gully, who are sitting third on 12 points at the moment. So they've had a few wins under their belt, and to play them at home, they're pretty hard to play at home. They're pretty well organised, so it'll be another big challenge for us on Sunday to go to Tea Tree Gully and get some points. But we've done okay there recently. We've won a couple of games there, drawn a couple, so I don't think that the ground or the team hold any fears. But if you look at the ladder, it might look like we're up against it, but I'm pretty confident that we could go there and get a result. So we just need to kickstart our season. That's pretty much all we need to do. And I think once we do that, we'll be right. But if we don't, we could find ourselves in a little bit of trouble.
1: And this weekend's as good a weekend as any to get a win.
2: Exactly. Well, you know, when you're looking for your first win, we'll take any weekend, to be honest. And like you said, this weekend, you know, it's there. You go out. It's 11-on-11. It's nil-nil to start with. And all you got to do is score one more than they do and you get the 3 points.
1: Yeah.
2: That's pretty simplistic view.
1: I was going to say, it's a simple game when you think about it.
2: Well, it is. Yeah. I mean, if you don't let the opposition score, you can't lose. So, yep. I mean, that's really what you should be basing it on. If you're playing away from home, you do everything you can to not let them score. And if you can, you know, jag a goal from somewhere, all of a sudden, you know, they're under pressure. So I think that's what we need to focus on. We need to focus on being defensively strong and then putting the pressure on the opposition, that then they'll make mistakes, and then hopefully that turns into offense for us, and we get the goals on the board to put pressure on the other team. So hopefully that's the case this weekend.
1: No worries. Well, hopefully we're talking about a win this time next week. John, we'll leave it there. Thanks for chatting today.
2: Thanks, Jordan.
1: As John Caputo with the Savoy Soccer Club on the Sideline View.

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1: It's the Sideline View. JC with you for the weekend. And we have finished off with our first hour of the show. But that being said, we're not done just yet. We've got one more hour and we're going to talk all things football. We've got some big clashes coming up this weekend in what looks like a very wet weekend of football. So bring your brolly. Make sure you are rugging up. Go buy that hot chocolate when you get to the ground. Do whatever you got to do to keep yourself warm and dry and hopefully enjoy some classic football. The weather normally brings things a bit closer together, so we're looking forward to seeing how that goes. Find out more in the next hour on the Sideline View.

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2: David Byrne is on our birthday list. 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
7: Good morning, Alana McIntyre here with the latest. The Prime Minister and Energy Minister have held a joint press conference in Sydney to discuss the ongoing fuel crisis. Anthony Albanese spruiking the government's response to the crisis and the measures outlined in the federal budget alongside Chris Bowen.
8: We have more fuel in Australia, as the PM said, than when the Iran war began. We have 44 days worth of petrol, which is 2 days more than last week's update, and 8 days more than the day that the Iran bombing began.
7: The first national poll testing the public's response, though, to housing measures in the federal budget reveals most Australians remain unconvinced. Less than a third of young people believe the budget will be good for them. Police are at the scene of a suspected double murder in Melbourne. Two people were found dead at a Werribee property following a welfare check yesterday. Five Australians and one New Zealander have spent their first night at a quarantine facility in Perth. Another mistrial in the latest rape case against disgraced Hollywood film producer Harvey Weinstein. A New York jury has been unable to reach a verdict for another time. Australia is back with a chance of winning Eurovision after failing to qualify for the grand final 2 years in a row. Delta Goodrum's dramatic performance of Eclipse has seen betting odds surge, putting a second to Finland to win.
9: If you have any friends overseas, please let them know they can vote. You know, get a good night rest like myself, and thank you for being with me in it, and thanks for supporting. I'm definitely feeling it.
0: 5AU, your sport now.
7: Collingwood coach Craig McRae suspects Oscar Steen has sustained an ACL injury following their 6-point loss to the Swans. Sydney coach Dean Cox says they turned things around in the second quarter.
10: Started to get some ascendancy back with a bit of a front half game. We went deeper entries, we were able to squeeze behind the ball a little bit easier, and you know that showed in the third quarter as well.
7: In the other game, the Suns have beaten the Power by 25 points. It takes their Darwin winning streak to 10 matches.
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12: Showers today with possible thunderstorms on the waters. Northerly winds to 20 knots, seas to 1.5 metres. Top temps ranging from 19 in the Clare Valley to 23 in Port Augusta. Tomorrow, showers. Top temps ranging from 19 in the Clare Valley to 23 in Port Augusta.
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12: You're on the Sideline View. JC with you this morning as we dive into our football. It is the football hour of the show, covering off on the competitions around the Far North Footy League, the Northern Areas, the North East, and anything with North in the title, really. Spencer Golf, Wyala, and the York Peninsula as well. So a lot of football to talk about this weekend. We'll get into the Wyala and the Spencer Golf Leagues first up next.

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1: It's the Sideline View. JC with you this morning as we dive into our football. It was white ribbon round in the Spencer Golf League last weekend. Of course, that is the round to acknowledge and bring awareness to domestic violence and the role that men need to play as a whole, not just individuals, but as a community in stamping out domestic violence. A worthwhile round, that's to say the least, and had some cracking games, some very close games throughout the round in the Spencer Golf. We'll start off with the Premiership replay, Solomon Town versus Port, but this time around, it went the other way. Port just having the momentum in the second quarter to kick 6-2 and kept that lead ahead for the rest of the game. Although Sullys did make it a close contest, it was 11-6, 72 to 13-9, 87. 15 points in it in the end for Port. 6 to Timmy Sumner for Solomon Town. Jamie Kovacic, I've got to ask you how to say the name probably. 2 single goals to Tyler Foster, Lachlan Nibbs and Nicholas Thompson. As for Ports, Blake Hanlon, 6 as well. Fraser Smith, 2. And single goals to Darcy Puddy, Patrick McNamara, Joshua Habel, Tom Faulkner and Ollie Ebert. So a good win there for Ports, and dare say they'll want to build on that again this weekend. And Solomon Town, I dare say, will be looking to push back and get a win on the board this weekend. West Augusta took on Prop-Risdon, and it was a very close game at the end at Central Oval in Port Augusta. 10-13-73 to the home side, West Augusta. 12-7-79 in the end. Accurate kicking in front of goals is what saw Prop-Risdon across the line. Just 6 in it in the end. That's despite Prop-Risdon having a fast start, just about 3 up at quarter time, and West Augusta did bring it back. They were 4 behind at three-quarter time. So to finish as close as they did, keep Lions goalless in the last quarter. In fact, the Lions only kicked 1 in the last quarter. It was, yeah, just inaccurate kicking in front of goals, which probably cost West Augusta that game. Terrell McKenzie, 5, Max Woodford, 2, and single goals to Raymond Stapleton, Clayton Crabb and Ethan Benbow for West Augusta. And on the other side of things for Prop-Risdon, it was 2 each to Harley Bodger, Akil Enalunga, Jordan Ito and Harry Promnitz, and single goals to Fraser White, Hugo Wallace, Seth Smith and Anthony Oliphant. So a good finish there in the end for just having enough on the board to withstand that final quarter in the end for Prop-Risdon. And finally, Central Augusta took on South Augusta. Central Augusta yet to get a win for this season. It was 8-10-58 to 10-11-71. The Bulldogs getting the win there. Caleb McKenna, 3, Matt Phillips, 2, and single goals to Taylor Stubbs, Deacon Pillion and Tate Fuller for Central Augusta. As for South Augusta, Luke Paparella, who started very well this season for South Augusta, 3. Trent Ritter and Kristen Thompson, 2, and a single goals each to Tyson Daly, Eddie Bock and Joe Beattie. So in the end, 13 points the difference, and it is South Augusta's second win for the year, which is, I think, proving to be a more successful season so far for them than it was this time last year. And looking at the ladder, Ports on top, undefeated with 3, Solly's in second, with 2-1. South Augusta just behind them, 2-1 as well. West Augusta, Prop-Risdon and Central Augusta making out the bottom 3. So we could have a different looking final series this time around compared to the last few years, which will be exciting. But I guess we'll have to wait and see. We'll have to get there. We're only in round 4 this weekend. Central Augusta take on Solomon Town at Etz Oval today at 2:25. Prop-Risdon and Ports at Memorial Oval. And West Augusta and South Augusta at Central Oval. It is family day there from 5 p.m. So an evening game in Port Augusta. Now let's have a look at the Whyalla competition. Last weekend, we saw Central Whyalla and North Whyalla face off on the Friday night, of course, and Central Whyalla getting a big win there over the Magpies, 7-14-56 to 3-3-21. Nick Sims and Matt Wolford, 2 single goals to Frederick Ward, Jackson Taylor and Cooper Hewish. As for North Whyalla, it was 2 to Wayne Dare and 1 to Mackenzie Dickerson. So a strong win there for Central Whyalla to, I believe, get their first on the board for the season, which is monkey off the back kind of stuff. Then we had West Whyalla and Rapina. Rapina getting a big win in the end over West Whyalla. 8-9-57 to 15-11-101, 44 points the difference. 3 to Cody Smith, 2 to Charlie Wilson, and single goals to Ryan Smoker, Mackenzie Schinkel, and Lachlan Phillips for West Whyalla. for Rapina, 5 to Josh Pengelly, 3 to Tyler Bodner, Clay Crompton and Ty Rogers, 2 goals each, and single goals to Charles Williams, Jet Taylor and Kai Hales. So a strong win there from Rapina, last year's runner-ups. South Waiala got a win over Runa Bay, 40 points the difference in the end, 12 goals 10, 82 to 6 goals 6, 42. South Waiala looking like the bolters this season. Could be one to watch. 3 goals each to man Chris Rajkumar and Nathan Tavra. Brandon Ewing and Luke Schubert got 2 each, and single goals to Blake Newsham and Kyan Cockcroft. As for Waroona Bay, it was 3 goals to Aaron Rodgers and single goals to Dion Scrutton and Ethan Woods. This weekend, of course, we've got some more football coming your way in the Waiala competition. And we had last night for Indigenous Round Waroona Bay and West Waiala. We'll talk about that next weekend when we wrap up all of Round 4. Central Waiala and South Waiala play today at 2:45. And North Waiala and Rapina play today at Memorial Oval. So plenty on offer today in Waiala if you're keen to get along to the football. Other than that, coming your way next, we'll look at the Far North Footy League and the Northern Areas.

It's the Sideline View, JC with you this weekend as we dive into a couple of our other competitions. Let's start off with the Far North Footy League last weekend. It looked like East Roxby weren't going to get a side together, but the community pulled together, got a team on the field. Unfortunately for them, they were going up to the top side in the competition this season so far, and that is the Roxby District Miners. And the Miners played just like that. It was 34 goals, 15, 219 to no goals, 3 in the end, 216 points. We did talk about it last Saturday. We'll cover off on it again. 12 goals to Darren Shillabeer, 5 goals to Nicholas Gill. Macorin Rosalia with 4 goals. Sam Marshall, Ricky Prosser, 3 goals each. Logan Kelly, 2 goals. Kirtley Dadley with 1. Nigel Klinig, Jordan Mandemaker, Dylan Mostyn, and Justin Watson, all kicking single goals as well to East Roxby's nothing, unfortunately. In the other side of things, it was on the Saturday, it was Olympic Dam versus Hornridge, and Olympic Dam, 4 goals, 8, 32, lost out by 55 points, 13-9, 87, a big win there for the Magpies. Jaden O'Neill, 3 goals, and Blake Russell, 1, the only goal kickers there for Olympic Dam. As for Hornridge, Mackenzie Cowley, 7 goals, Bodie Kelly with 4, Maxwell Hansen and Kaelin Pullen with 1 goal each. So a strong win there. And it looks like it's another season shaping up to be between Miners and Hornridge. But I guess we'll have to wait and see. Early days, it is round 4. And we'll get to see those two teams go at each other at 4 p.m. this afternoon. Hornridge hosting the Miners of the Roxby Downs Town Oval, followed immediately by East Roxby and Olympic Dam. So looking forward to seeing how that one goes. Let's jump over to the Northern Areas Football Association. Christenbrook got a win on the board this last weekend. It was 12-9-81 to Oraru's 10-7-67, 14 points in the end, the difference. Campbell Coombe and Daniel Hill, 3 goals. Will Coombe, Liam Drever, Brad Hurd, Hugh Jackson, Hugh Marshall, and Oscar Pedler, 1 goal each. As for Oraru, it was Aidan Lee with 3, Eli Ackland with 2, Luke Bowman, Oliver Dignan, Sam Matty, Tom Motton, and Tom Reid, single goals each. As for the next game, it was Southern Flinders and BMW, and 125 points the difference in this one, unfortunately, for Southern Flinders, with BMW getting a thumping win. Single goals to Kaelin Hayes, Ben Flowers, and Shane Ballantyne for Southern Flinders. As for BMW, 11 goals to Rory Kumnick, huge haul for him. Patrick Wilson, 5 goals. Cody Wilford, 2. Single goal kickers to Connor McCallum, Jackson Kumnick, and Matt Christofferson. So a strong win there for the Lions over the Tigers. And finally, Jamestown Peterborough hosting Broughton Mundurah at Victoria Park in Jamestown and getting yet another win on the board. They may be the team to beat this season. And I keep saying it each and every week, I'm so impressed considering the last 2 years they had one win for their efforts. And with that one win, they had called in former Port Adelaide Power players to join their ranks for that one game. So this has shown an absolute huge improvement this season. They've recruited well and they've got a good team on the field each week by the looks of it. 11 goals, 13, 79 to 5 goals, 4, 34. Jamestown Peterborough getting a huge win there in the end. And so far undefeated after 4 rounds. It's massive. Nick Wren, 4 goals. Hamish Latchford, 3. Cole Gerloff, Henry Moore, Callum Tonkin, 1 goal each. As for Broughton Mundurah, it was 1 goal each to Samuel Machete, Blake Burt, Mitchell Bowley, Jackson Barnes, and Bradley Ashcroft. So I have a quick peek at the ladder. Jamestown Peterborough on top, undefeated, 4 wins. BMW 3-1 in second. Christenbrook 3-1 in third. Broughton Mundurah 2-2 in fourth. And Oraru and Southern Flinders yet to get a win on the board. It's not a position that Oraru would be very familiar with. And I'm sure they might have some luck turning around this weekend. Sorry to say to Southern Flinders, but Oraru are looking to bounce back in front of their home crowd in wet conditions, but you never know. Wet conditions do tend to even things up. They'll be playing at 2:45 this afternoon. Jamestown Peterborough and Christenbrook, the game of the round as far as I am concerned. Those two teams, Christenbrook last year undefeated, winning all grade premierships. Jamestown Peterborough so far undefeated this season. Can they take the mantle? Can they do what Christenbrook did last year? I guess we'll have to wait and see. That game being played at Jamestown today at Victoria Park. And Broughton Mundurah and BMW at Port Broughton Town Oval. That should be an absolute belter to get to as well. There's lots of great footy on offer this week. And by the looks of it, speaking of great footy, we'll head to the North Eastern Footy League next. We've got Terry Bevan on the line.

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1: They're on the Sideline View with JC and Claire Gourmet this weekend, so not a lot of footy going on in the North Eastern Footy League today, but last weekend there was plenty of action. I'm joined by Terry Bevan. How are you?
2: Not too bad. You're near you, mate.
1: I'm all good, and some close games and some not-so-close games last weekend.
2: Yeah, I was at the closest one. I went to Clare with North Clare and BBH both coming off their first wins for the year the week before, and it was a good game of footy. But it was funny. It was Clare's, the oval at Clare's in the lowest spot in the town, so there's never any wind there. It's very protected, and there was no sun. It was overcast, so it was a fantastic day for footy, absolutely perfect. And but all the scoring was at one end, which was crazy. BBH kicked North in the first quarter, kicked 4-1. Then North Clare kicked 4-2 in the second. Then BBH kicked 3-0 in the third and went into the last quarter 25 points up. And then North Clare flew home and kicked 5 straight the last quarter. And BBH ended up getting one around the 18th minute mark. Just give them a little bit of breathing space, and and they end up hanging on and winning by 4 points, 10-13, 73 to 10-9, 69. Best for the Rams was Josh Beckham, Sean O'Dwyer, Ben Hook, Will Thomas, Kyle O'Toole and Will Stockman. Stockman kicked 2, he was good. Jack Rowe and Jack Cash Cooper kicked 2 each with singles to Hook, Thomas, Dylan Sibley and Jed Devine. For North, Daniel Thuens, he was best. He played down back, he was good. Tade Mathey, he had a purple patch. Jackson O'Brien, he's been good all year. Matt Vinson and Angus Jecky. Tom Wagner kicked 3, he was good early. Stevens kicked 3, all in the last quarter. Ben Stevens. Mathey kicked 2 magnificent goals from the pocket. They were fantastic. And Daniel Ugelzik and Angus Jecky kicked 1 each. So BBH are 2-2 now. Bly Stadium cracked their first win for the year, Jordan, finally.
1: Yeah, does that mean everyone's had a win so far? No?
2: It is.
1: That's good.
2: Yep, it is good. Lyston and defeated South Clare by 28 points, 13-15, 93-10, 5-65. South were up at three-quarter time. They kicked 5-1 the third quarter to be 4 points up at three-quarter time. But then the Cats kicked 6-2 in the last quarter, and the South coach wasn't happy. Will Pratt was absolutely fantastic. He was best on ground for the Cats. He's actually his coach, Ryan Nelson. I do the votes for the coach's trophy, and he gave him, it was a 5-4-3-2-1, and their coach gave him 20.
1: influential.
2: No, we can't do that. 20 votes. He was best. Cooper Pugliese, Kobe Big, Zach Steele, Braden Ivey, Tyler Big. Pugliese kicked 2, Seth Angus kicked 2, Angus Kenny kicked 2, and then singles to Pratt, Big, Ivey, Tyler Big, Shannon Upton, Jack Soler and Hamish Davies. For South, Bodie O'Neill was best, Matty Grigg second best, Zaid Herfield, Levi Heath, Chad Gilbert, Lucas, Lockie Lucas. Brody Murphy kicked 3, with singles to Grigg, Herfield, Chad Gilbert, Major Ackland, Jackson Werfel, Sam Lehman and Alex Falconer. Big game Vintero, old rivals Minman and RSMU. Midman got the jump on them 4-1 at quarter time. Then RSMU kicked 7-3 in the second quarter to be in front at half time. And then Midman came back and ended up winning by 41 points, 16-11, 107-10, 666. Anders McShane having a great year, was best for Midman with Will Young, Isaac Shearer, Hayden Wilmot, Seb Young, and Bill Sando. Thomas Manofkas kicked 3, Seb Young kicked 3, Will Young kicked 2. Bill Sando kicked 2, Ben Miles kicked 2, McShane, Wilmot, James Stockman and Mason Baraglia kicked his first goal in A-grade footy. For RSMU, Ryan Bruce, he's been fantastic for 4, Tyson Hanlon, Zach Hyde, Colin Smelt, Cooper Bain and Will Noel were their better players. Smelt kicked 5, Cooper Fry kicked 2, Riley Smelt, Dylan Griffiths and Jordan Kimlin kicked 1 each. And the final game was at Spalding. Unbelievable scores here. BSR, and they kicked 4 last week. They only kicked 3 well, the week before. They only kicked 3 last week and still won.
1: Yeah, they don't care too much about their percentage, do they?
2: First quarter, BSR 6 points. You'd have to run us down 2. Half time, BSR 8 points. Yanda Rovers down 3-1. Three-quarter time, BSR 1-9. Yanda Rovers down 3-2. Final score, BSR 3-12-30. Yanda Rovers down 3-4-22. Unbelievable.
1: The real winner in this game would be the boundary umpires because there's not a lot of extra time, so not as much extra running for them. So
2: I think the scoreboard attends the goal umpires.
1: Must have fallen asleep, yep. So,
2: best
1: I mean,
2: the Tigers.
1: All things considered, keeping BSR scoreless for a half, or goalless for a half, I should say, is pretty good effort from Yudunda Robertstown. They just couldn't keep it on.
2: That wouldn't have happened too long. That wouldn't happen too many times in the last 10 years. Daniel Hayes was best. He played down back. Matt Longbottom, Alex Morgan, Jackson Lee, the three amigos, Cameron Longbottom and Stuart Longmire. Lee kicked one goal. Cooper Hayes kicked one and Corin Burgess kicked one for Yudunda Robertstown. Heath Groudon, Brody Lowner, Zach Green, Toby Schultz, Dylan Bell and Jack Mosey were the better players. Jet Asander kicked two goals and Dane Fitzner kicked one. So everyone's had a win, as we said earlier, and BSR the only undefeated team after four rounds, and we've become accustomed to that the last decade. So it's BSR, Midman and RSCM with three each, BBH 2-2, then a win each to Blyth, so now Yudunda Robertstown, South Clare and North Clare. Connor Smelt's kicked away in the goal kick, and he's kicked 17 in four games from RSMU. Will Stockman from the Rams, he's got 11, as has Smanovkis from Minman, he's got 11 as well. Cooper Fry from RSMU's got 10. Ben Stevens, North Clare's got 10. Nine each to Heath Groudon from the Saints, Tom Wagner from North, and Bodie McNeil from South. And then there's four on seven, two from Minman, Ben Miles and Seb Young, and the Cats, Kobe Big, and BSR's Ryder Hayes has got seven goals as well. Couple of games, mate, before Nutrient Cup. So I had a phone call from the chairman of selectors, Peter Meyer, the other night, and they're in the middle of picking their squad for the Nutrient Cup Northeastern, and they won the last two. So it's up to the other three leagues. Try and catch them.
1: Well, looking forward to that. And I guess you're looking forward to the weekend off this week with Clare Gourmet?
2: It's going to be good. I only get one a year, so this is going to be good.
1: That's a good attitude to have. Well, we'll catch up next time. Maybe we'll talk about your, rather than how the footy performance was, your performance at Gourmet. We'll chat next time, Terry.
2: No worries, Jordan. See you then, mate.
1: So, yeah, that was Terry Bevan, our Northeastern Footy League correspondent on the Sideline View.
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2: 99. It's the Sideline View. JC with you for the weekend as we're just about ready to wrap things up for today. But before we do, we have to get into the York Peninsula Football League. And it was an absolute barn burner last weekend between Pascoville and Cadena, the two top sides in the competition. Although, now that Pascoville has got a loss on the board, they have dropped down a couple of spots on the ladder. It was 2 points in the end, 10 goals 7-67 to 10 goals 9-69. Pascoville, a bit behind and then kicked ahead by almost 20 points by halftime and just behind by 1 point at quarter time and could not close the gap enough. In fact, the gap got a little bit worse by 1 point. They doubled the gap by the end of the game. Cadena, the Bloods getting a big win there, and that means they are undefeated for the year so far. Phoenix Foster for Pascoville, 4 goals. Patrick Keane, 2. Glenn Moulders, 2 goals. Morgan Cox and Tom Leverage, 1 goal each. As for Cadena, 3 to Jake Westbrook. Single goal kickers were Matthew Ramsey, Thomas Paddock, Will Newman, Blake Holman, Brody Harris and Chris Flavel and Jordan Cunningham. So good all-round effort from Cadena, sharing around the forward line there and, rewards in the end. Next up, CMS Crows and Ardrossan. We know that Ardrossan have been struggling this year to get numbers together, and that unfortunately has been reflected again last weekend. 18 goals, 23, some inaccurate kicking from CMS Crows, 131 to 1 goal, 2, 8. Ardrossan getting a 123-point drubbing in the end, and you don't like to see it each week, and I congratulate them on getting a team on the field. That's better than what some would expect in their situation. But, hopefully they can keep doing that. And hopefully they can go on to get a win sometime this season. I'll be very happy for that. Angus Glasbrook, 6 goals. Otis Carthy, 5. Austin Harris, Christian Reid, 2. And single goal kickers Ned Stevens, Kai Newbold and Luke Horn. That was the 18 goals there for CMS Crows. And the 1 goal kicker, Cash Myers, for Ardrossan. Finally, I say finally, I got 2 more games. I'm getting ahead of myself. It was another close one, this time between Wallaroo and Bute. 9 goals, 13, 67. The home team getting a win to 8, 12, 60. 7 points in it in the end. Oliver Charlesworth and Riley Miller, 2 goals each. Single goals to Brock Wenman, Hunter Wellgreen, Tom Luck and River Carpenter. As for Bute, it was 2 goals each to Foster Maseki, Benjamin Nash and Ben Price. Oscar Cock and Josh Box getting 1 goal each there for the Roosters. And finally, 4 points the difference in the end. Moonta getting a narrow win, 8 goals 12-60 to 8 goals 8-56 over Southern Flinders. Southern Flinders had pulled it back after Moonta had a hot start in the first quarter. And even at three-quarter time, Southern Eagles were ahead, but weren't able to kick a goal, just a single point in the final quarter, and Moonta ended up running over the top of them and getting 2 goals, 6 on the board, more than enough than what they needed. Inaccurate kicking, yes, and they would have been kicking themselves if they had fallen short by a few points, but a few handy points got them over the line. Dylan Aldridge and Tyler Andrews for Moonta, 2 goals each. Single goals to Jake Turner, Aiden Turner, Brock Pollard and Mason Dunlop. As for Southern Eagles, 2 goals each to James Ruther and Lockie Hoyle. Single goals to Nathan Studham, Brad Robertson, Blake Gutschke and Kyron Hancock. So that's how it is on the York Peninsula last weekend. This weekend, Bute and Moonta at Bute Oval at 2:40. Ardrossan host Wallaroo at Ardrossan Oval. Cadena at their home turf on Cadena Oval, CMS Crows. And Central York take on Pascoville at Maitland Oval. Southern Eagles get the weekend off. There's no footy the further south on the YP this weekend. It's all towards the northern end of the York Peninsula. So get around a game if there's one near you and just enjoy the footy, despite the weather it looks like we're going to have throughout today. That's footy wrapped up for the weekend. You're on the Sideline View.

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1: JC with you for the Sideline View as we wrap things up for this morning. Thank you very much for joining me. I'll be back again next Saturday for another round of the Sideline View, of course. But if you can't wait that long, you can join me Monday from 6 a.m. for the Big Breakfast, where I'll be chewing your ear off for 3 hours. Enjoy your weekend. The weather doesn't look too flash today, but maybe, just maybe, we can get some great footy results out of it, some great netball results. The weather is the great leveller, the great evener. So hopefully have some good scores to talk about next weekend. Enjoy your day. Enjoy your tomorrow as well. I'll see you next time. Have a good one.

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9: Hi there, Alana McIntyre here with the latest. The first national poll testing the public's response to housing measures in the federal budget reveals most Australians remain unimpressed. More than three quarters of voters surveyed believe the government needs to do more on housing. Chief Policy and Research Officer at Amplify, Rory Gallagher, says many young Aussies believe the budget will do little to improve housing supply.
10: They're asking themselves, will this actually lead to more homes being built? What will it do for renters? Will it help young people get on the ladder? And unfortunately, most people are pretty unsure.
9: Detectives are not looking for anyone else in relation to two deaths in Melbourne, with police now saying it's believed the parties are known to each other. A 31-year-old woman and a 29-year-old man were found deceased at a Werribee home during a welfare check yesterday. Six people have spent their first night at a quarantine facility in Perth. Five Australians and one Kiwi will spend the next 3 weeks there after being on board a cruise ship at the centre of the deadly Hunter virus. Donald Trump's heading home from his China trip, claiming success. Meantime, new ABS data shows more Aussies are heading to China, with trips up 16.5%. And a busy night ahead for Delta Goodrum in Vienna as she prepares for the Eurovision Grand Final tomorrow. The Aussie singer taking out a spot with her power ballad Eclipse. While reflecting on qualifying, she's told us she can't believe it.
11: Oh my goodness, my heart was racing when they start, when they start calling out. I was like, woo! So grateful to be going through to the Grand Final and, yeah, just really, really excited to get it going tomorrow.
8: 5AU, your sport now.
9: In AFL, the Suns have beaten the Power by 25 points in Darwin. Gold Coast coach Damien Hardwick says it was a terrific win.
12: Obviously going two players down in the first half was incredibly tough. I played eight quarters in pretty tough conditions. Ground was really, really soft. To win the game, you know, I thought we were pretty dominant for three quarters.
9: While the Swans defeated the Magpies by 6 points at the SCG.
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16: Showers today with possible thunderstorms. On the waters, northerly winds to 20 knots, seas to 1.5 metres. Top temps ranging from 19 in the Clare Valley to 23 in Port Augusta. Tomorrow, showers. Top temps ranging from 19 in the Clare Valley to 23 in Port Augusta.
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11: Hi there, Alana McIntyre here with the latest. Anthony Albanese says the opposition is copying One Nation, saying Angus Taylor has no credibility going forward. The Prime Minister says the opposition leader needs to get his policies fully costed.
12: Then we had an interview, or better seen as a train wreck, from Angus Taylor immediately after his budget reply speech of division, where he couldn't say how much any of it costs.
11: Meantime, data from Amplify shows less than a third of young people believe Jim Chalmers' budget will be good for them. Chris Bowen was also at the press conference. He says we have more fuel in the country than we did before the war on Iran began, and that 52 ships are on the water on the way to Australia. Six people have spent their first night at a quarantine facility in Perth after being on board the cruise ship at the centre of the deadly Hunter virus outbreak. Five Australians and one Kiwi are going to spend the next 3 weeks there. Detectives are not looking for anyone else in relation to the deaths of two people in Melbourne following a welfare check at Werribee yesterday. A jury has failed to unanimously decide whether or not Harvey Weinstein raped Jessica Mann in 2013, causing another mistrial. And Delta really could take out Eurovision. The Sydney-grown star now has a 16% chance of winning the grand final behind Finland's 34%. The grand final will be held tomorrow morning. The decision will be split 50-50 between a jury of judges and a public vote.
0: 5AU, your sport now.
11: In AFL, Craig McRae thinks Oscar Steen does have an ACL injury following their 6-point loss to the Swans last night. The Collingwood coach says it's not looking good.
13: Unfortunately, early diagnosis is a full reconstruction. We'll again have to get scans to confirm all that, but yeah, that's sad.
11: Meantime, the Gold Coast Suns beat Port Adelaide by 25 points, and this afternoon the Crows are taking on the improving Roos at Adelaide Oval.
14: So, what's happening locally? 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
16: Showers today with possible thunderstorms on the waters. Northerly winds to 20 knots, east to 1.5 metres. Top temps ranging from 19 in the Clare Valley to 23 in Port Augusta. Tomorrow, showers. Top temps ranging from 19 in the Clare Valley to 23 in Port Augusta.
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1: Join me from 6 a.m. for another round of the Big Breakfast. We'll be talking all things weekend sport with our resident sporting expert, Bevo. And we'll be putting science in focus with the Australian Science Media Centre. Apparently, some conspiracy theories are less believable than others, and we have the stats to prove it. And we have a brand new secret sound after Jenna in Port Augusta guessed Super Nintendo cartridge last week. $100 up for grabs if you can tell me what this is. The Big Breakfast, Monday, 6 a.m. 5 a.m.

0: Sounds return. History never repeats. For the first time in 20 years, Split Enz hit Australia this month with their Forever Enz tour, including Adelaide. And 5CS and 5AU are giving you the chance to be there. I got you. 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

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And we could have some. And he's up there, what's that? Hawaiian noises. 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
5: I'm John Fabris, America's president, flying home from China where the Iran war was discussed. Donald Trump reckons China's president shares his view on Iran's nuclear aspirations.
6: He feels strongly they can't have a nuclear weapon, and then he wants them to open up the strait. But as he said, they close it and then you close them, with a smile.
5: Australia's fuel stocks continue to rise, further exceeding reserves. When the Iran war broke out, the PM's yet to announce whether the halving of the fuel excise will stretch beyond July 1 to cushion pump prices.
7: We'll continue to work around the clock to make a difference at what is a difficult time around the globe.
5: More than half of Australia's poised to share in the most far-reaching May rain spell in 10 years. The Bureau's Jonathan Howe telling the ABC some drought areas are set to benefit.
8: Rain extending all the way from northern WA through Alice Springs and Uluru, and really particularly falling across parts of South Australia where the rain is really needed.
0: 5AU, your sport now.
9: Crows are looking to continue their climb up the AFL table, taking on the Roos at Adelaide Oval. Riley Philthorpe's been ruled out of the clash with back soreness. Adelaide currently eighth. Coach Matthew Nicks acknowledging there's still plenty of room for improvement.
10: We acknowledge we're not playing our best footy. We're not as consistent as we need to be. We're not executing our game plan to the level it needs to be, so for four quarters of footy.
9: Ladder leaders Sydney's avoided an upset against a depleted Collingwood, clinching an 81-75 victory last night at the SCG. The Magpies flew out of the blocks to lead at the break before the Swans mounted a second half comeback. Pies coach Craig McRae says there's a lot of positives.
11: We turn up tonight with probably the youngest team we've put on the paddock for probably since I've been involved. We left number one ruckman out, captain Paddy Lipinski, 150 game.
9: While the Suns sealed a 25-point win over the Power in steamy conditions in Darwin. And Auckland FC's booked a maiden A-League grand final with a 3-0 win over Adelaide. The A-League women's title on the line today. Melbourne City hosting Wellington in the decider. That's sport. I'm Harrison Preeve.
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12: Independence, One Nation as Liberals. 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One Nation of Liberals are essentially taking the same voters. 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They don't have to toe anybody's line. And the Liberal Party as well, which is still very much going to be figuring out over the next 4 years what it is. 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
14: Showers today with possible thunderstorms. On the waters, northerly winds to 20 knots, seas to 1.5 metres. Top temps ranging from 19 in the Clare Valley to 23 in Port Augusta. Tomorrow, showers. Top temps ranging from 19 in the Clare Valley to 23 in Port Augusta.
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0: Some media organisations think local news isn't important, that you really don't care about what's happening around the Spencer Gulf and Flinders Ranges. 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
5: I'm John Fabris. A man in his 30s is in a critical condition from a shark attack at Rottnest Island off the coast of Perth. The rescue chopper landed on the island to transport the man to hospital. At around 10 this morning, a report was issued of a 5-metre white shark in the Thompson Bay area. Hours on from his visit to Beijing, Donald Trump's commented on Taiwan's wish for independence from China. America's president's appearing in an interview with Fox.
6: I'm not looking to have somebody go independent and, you know, we're supposed to travel 9,500 miles to fight a war. I'm not looking for that. I want them to cool down. I want China to cool down.
5: And all states and territories are in line for Australia's most widespread May rain in a long time. Jonathan Howe at the Bureau telling the ABC it's great timing for agriculture in the southeast.
7: A lot of these growers would have put their crops in around the Anzac Day weekend, and so this rainfall will kick off the growing season across South Australia and also across parts of Victoria and New South Wales.
0: 5AU, your sport now.
8: Let's go around the grounds in the AFL, where at last check it's the Crows leading the Roos by 59 points in the second quarter at Adelaide Oval. Melbourne and Hawthorn to lock horns in a Saturday blockbuster at the MCG. The Demons bring in Trent Rivers and Daniel Turner, while the Hawks hit by injuries to Jack Gunston, Tom Barris and Connor Nash. D's coach Stephen King expecting an attacking spectacle.
9: Both teams can score heavily when they want to, and we'll be going at the game attacking it pretty hard as well. So they play a really good brand of footy. They've got, you know, talent everywhere. We're going to have to be at our best, and that's a great opportunity for our players.
8: Carlton begins life under assistant coach Josh Fraser, hoping to end a difficult week with an upset over the Western Bulldogs tonight at Marvel Stadium. And Auckland FC is through to the A-League decider, wrapping up its semi-final series with a 3-0 win over Adelaide United. Newcastle Jets to host Sydney FC in the second leg of their semi-final. It's one apiece on aggregate. While Melbourne City is chasing the A-League women's title this afternoon up against Wellington at Amy Park. That's sport. I'm Harrison Preeve.
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15: Showers today with possible thunderstorms on the waters. Northerly winds to 20 knots, seas to 1.5 metres. Top temps ranging from 19 in the Clare Valley to 23 in Port Augusta. Tomorrow, showers. Top temps ranging from 19 in the Clare Valley to 23 in Port Augusta.
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1: So on the text line, Lisa J of Goolwa Beach. 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I hope your day is going well. 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Then I thought, well, actually, you're the only one that calls me a genius. 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
2: Soft

0: It's This Week in Music, and there's a trio of number one hits to start the show with Roxette, their fourth time at the top of the chart in America. This week in 1991 with Joyride. Kylie topped the chart in the UK in 89 with Hand on Your Heart. And U2 got their first American number one hit this week in 1987. That was With or Without You.
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0: It's the Talking Heads this week because David Byrne, their lead singer, was born in Scotland, of all places. Here he is talking about the experimentation that was Psycho Killer.
9: Oh, let me see if I can write a song. I tried years ago when I was in high school and failed miserably. Said, let me try again. So I thought I would try and write something that was maybe a cross between Alice Cooper and Randy Newman. The kind of dramatic subject that Alice Cooper might use, but then look at kind of an interior monologue the way Randy Newman might do it. And I thought, let's see if we can get inside this guy's head. So we're not going to talk about the violence or anything like that, but we'll just get inside this guy's kind of muddled up, slightly twisted thoughts. To me, that song was unique in everything that we did. Once we did it and we started playing it around the schools in Providence, people liked it. They said, we want to hear you play that song. Now I realize I can write a song.
0: Yeah, the first one that he wrote was this Psycho Killer. David Byrne and Talking Heads, our feature artist on This Week in Music.

0: Talking Heads are our feature artist on This Week in Music. More from them coming up as we help David Byrne celebrate his birthday. Classic album Double a little later on. 40 Years Young is the soundtrack to Top Gun. Came out this week in 1986. And there's one man, a legendary producer whose name is all through that album. We'll hear about him and give you the Aussie Top 5 next hour from May 14, 1984. But our defining moment for Fleetwood Mac fans is next.
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0: Defining Moment revolves around Lindsay Buckingham and Stevie Nicks' early days in Fleetwood Mac. This week, 51 years ago, 1975, new members of the band, Lindsay and Stevie, did their first gig with Fleetwood Mac in El Paso, Texas. Here's Lindsay and Mick Fleetwood explaining how they came to be in the band.
23: Well, it was really a crossing of paths in the night. Mick Fleetwood was looking for a studio. In today's world, there would not have been a Fleetwood Mac for us to join. They would have been off the label because they were not really making any money for Warner Brothers at that time. And lo and behold, here's Mick Fleetwood waltzing into Sound City where... which was the studio that Stevie and I had done Buckingham Nicks at. And I happened to walk into the main studio when Mick was there, not knowing who he was or that anyone from Fleetwood Mac was there.
24: So it must have made a real impression on me. Like just one listening, there couldn't have been more than 20 minutes. But how wild is that I actually remembered all that stuff? And remembered Lindsay's guitar playing?
23: Well, a couple of weeks later, Fleetwood Mac's guitarist Bob Welch decided he was going to leave the group. So Mick, being a very intuitive guy himself, had been so impressed by my playing, as the story goes anyway, that he sought me out, called me up, said, "Lindsay, would you like to join Fleetwood Mac?" My response was, "Well, if you take me, you'll have to take my girlfriend too." And they did.
0: They most certainly did. Great defining moment. Lindsay Buckingham and Stevie Nicks doing their first gig with Fleetwood Mac this week in 1975 on This Week in Music.

0: This week in Music's On, with a reason for every song we play, there's Michael Jackson, who did the moonwalk for the very first time on TV this week back in 1983, whilst appearing at the Motown Records 25th anniversary TV special. Another of Motown's stars has had a birthday this week. We'll play him next. Tim and Neil Finn, who are on tour in Australia as Split Enz.
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0: It's This Week in Music, and there's Stevie Wonder, who's on our birthday list. Everybody who's been celebrating their special day gets a mention before the end of the show.
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0: But wait, there's more. Split Enz back on the road. First time in, 17 or 18 years. They've already done a couple of gigs. There are shows in Sydney to come on Monday and Tuesday, RAC Arena on Friday, and the 25th at Adelaide Entertainment Centre. I caught up with Tim and Neil Finn and asked about the early days of writing. When it was, they realised those words could be songs.
3: Yeah, well, it's a good question, because I did used to write little poems occasionally and put on a play and get people to say certain parts and that. So I was always quite interested in writing, and writing essays at school was always kind of pleasurable to me. It wasn't a chore. I liked words and language. But yeah, the songs, I suppose Sacred Heart, when I went to boarding school at Sacred Heart College and I met Mike Chum, who became the Split Enz bass player. Of course, he's on those first two records, the Encyclopedic compilation, Mental Notes and Second Thoughts. Mike was a best friend of mine at school. We used to write songs, and we recorded a few of them. There's some sort of like early recordings of songs which were imitative, you know, of the 60s, of, you know, because the way that lyrics went with I'm the Walrus and Strawberry Fields and then, you know, Procol Harum with White as Shade of Pale and that, it became really dreamy and poetical and didn't have to have a linear narrative or be about falling in love or falling out of love. And I think we loved that because we weren't falling in or out of love. We were very dreamy. And so we tried to copy all that, and that's probably where it started.
2: And I was, you know, absolutely besotted with the idea of being in a band too, and I wanted to be part of it. I was too young to be able to be part of it, but just fired my imagination. And the band was so strange in its early incarnations, and particularly as it got even stranger, and the people that were surrounding it, like Noel Crombie, you know, the way they dressed, the way they looked, the things they talked about, everything was quite exotic for a 14-year-old. So yeah, I just wanted to be in it and part of it. And it definitely inspired me to want to write songs and to, you know, to reach for things that weren't obvious and weren't just the boogie of the day, but far more dreamy and adventurous.
0: Yeah, Tim and Neil Finn back on the road with Split Enz. And I heard a rumour last week, read somewhere, that there's possibly new music from the band coming up. Here's one of the great songs from the very early days, I See Red, on This Week in Music.

0: Week in Music. For the reason for every song we play, the Beatles film Let It Be had its world premiere this week in New York back in 1970. More from our feature artist coming up next hour. The latest music news is on the way, as well as the Aussie Top 5 from May 14, 1994. And we'll hear from a member of a band who's on our birthday list this week, who had most of their lyrics written by one of their cousins, not a member of the band, just a clever clogs when it came to words. Details on the way.
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14: I'm John Fampus. A 38-year-old man was reportedly killed by a shark this morning at Rottnest Island near Perth. He was struck at Horseshoe Reef just before 10 o'clock. The man was taken to Geordie Bay Jetty and given CPR but couldn't be revived. Questions arise over whether Donald Trump's visit with China's president achieved much beyond warm diplomatic gestures and a commitment to meet again in September. The US president claims they share multiple areas of common ground.
15: On Taiwan, he does not want to see a fight for independence because that would be a very strong confrontation. I heard him out. He doesn't want to see a war.
14: And more than half of Australia is forecast to share in the most far-reaching May rain spell in 10 years. The Bureau's Jonathan Howe telling the ABC some drought areas are set to benefit.
16: Rain extending all the way from northern WA through Alice Springs and Uluru, and really particularly falling across parts of South Australia where the rain is really needed.
1: 5AU, your sport now.
17: Siren has sounded at Adelaide Oval with the Crows surging to a 68-point victory over the Roos. Melbourne getting a test against one of the comp's heavyweights, Hawthorn, at the MCG. The Ds are 6-3 for the season and coach Stephen King enjoying their level of intensity.
18: I'm really proud of our players for the way they've played with that sort of freedom in their game, and the way we're challenging teams with ball in hand's been, you know, really sharp, and I still feel like we're adding layers to our game all the time.
17: The Blues to battle the Bulldogs tonight at Marvel Stadium. Well, an injury blow for Collingwood following last night's 6-point loss to Sydney. Oscar Steen has suffered a suspected ACL injury, which could rule the ruck out for the remainder of the season. And Melbourne City and Wellington have kicked off their A-League Women's Grand Final at Amy Park. City captain Rebecca Stott says pressure is on both sides.
19: Obviously, we've been in this situation a few times, but we've also had a lot of pressure on us throughout the whole season. So I think we're good at dealing with pressure, but I think both teams have pressure on them.
17: That's sport. I'm Harrison Preeb.
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23: Showers this evening and possible thunderstorms. On the waters, northerly winds to 20 knots, seas to 1.5 metres. Overnight lows ranging from 9 in the Clare Valley to 13 in Port Augusta. Tomorrow, showers on the waters, southwesterly winds to 15 knots, seas below 1 metre. Top temps ranging from 19 in the Clare Valley to 23 in Port Augusta.
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0: I'll recap the Aussie top five for you this hour from May 14th, 1984. Update the latest music news. Of course, our classic album Double is coming up as well. From the movies, the Top Gun soundtrack released 40 years ago this week. And here's Shania Twain, who this week in 2008, after 15 years of marriage, separated from her husband, Mutt Lange, one of the world's great audio producers. Mutt had had an affair with Shania's best friend, Marie-Anne. And in a twist, Shania went on to remarry Marie-Anne's former husband back in 2011. What a wicked web is Shania on This Week in Music.
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0: special day this week. 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
7: Feature artist.
0: Yes, the Talking Heads, as David Byrne is also on our birthday list. Here he is talking about the mission of making the Talking Heads sound unique.
8: I was aware that other contemporary acts, people around us, some of them were adopting poses or clothes or guitar styles or whatever that seemed to be from a previous era, from a previous generation. And I thought to myself, well, those were invented or created by other people, and they belong to them, and they express something about their generation. But how do I do something that belongs to us, that speaks to our generation, that speaks to our concerns? And I thought, well, then I have to jettison everything that went before and be very careful not to adopt any of that stuff.
0: They certainly sounded and looked different for their time. I mean, that big suit from Stop Making Sense, nobody has even attempted a rip-off of that. Here are the Talking Heads. They're our feature artists on This Week in Music.

0: week in music, it's Donna Summer, who passed away this week back in 2012. She's only 63. She died from lung cancer. It's Jason Staverley here. The latest music news coming up. Also, the Aussie Top 5 recap from May 14, 1984. And in the next 10 minutes, a singer who holds fond memories for his busking days.
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0: And you're missing home. Only know you love her when you let her go. And you let her go.
1: This week in music, there's Passenger. He's on our birthday list this week.
2: I was busking for 5 years, I think, before Let Her Go and everything sort of got bigger. I really miss those days. It's easy to look back on them with a sort of, with rose-tinted glasses. There were definitely some hard times when it was busking, you know. But I still love playing in the street for people who want to come down and have a listen, yeah. I love the honesty and the simplicity of it, you know, just the fact that you don't have to buy a ticket, you don't have to be a certain age. There's no barriers, literally as well, there's no barrier between me and the audience.
1: That's Passenger. I do wonder if he looks at Ed Sheeran's career and scratches his head. Anyway, we also played Run DMC. They put out their Raising Hell album this week, 40 years ago. From it, their track with Aerosmith, Walk This Way.
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1: Australia, thanks to an impressive performance from Delta Goodrum, has made it into the Eurovision final. That's happening early tomorrow morning. Boy George, who performed for San Marino, didn't make the final, unfortunately, but was happy to be there.
4: The way I look at it, right, the English version is singing in German, so why can't I represent San Marino? I feel like the word vision is the key word. Eurovision. I mean, Australia's not in Europe. America can now vote. So I feel like it's opened up more.
1: Delta has had a very busy week announcing a new deal with Universal Music and an upcoming album, Pure, which will be out on the 6th of November. Legendary music producer Jack Douglas passed away this week at 80. A long career delivered albums for The Who, Cheap Trick, Aerosmith, Alice Cooper, and many from John Lennon, from Imagine through to Double Fantasy and John's posthumous Milk and Honey. On the subject of The Who, Pete Townsend is the latest rock star to cash out on their fame. He's reportedly sold his catalogue, his name, and image in a nine-figure deal. Nine figures, that's at least $100 million. Monday sees tickets on sale for Icehouse live at one of the most beautiful concert venues in the country, the Fleet Steps on Sydney Harbour. It's an iHeart Live event, one-off, set down for September 30th. On Thursday, Time magazine published their top 100 philanthropists list, which includes musos like Elton John, Shakira, Willie Nelson and Rihanna. And finally, Julian Lennon has opened up about his coronary heart disease diagnosis, urging fans to get checked to nip any problems in the bud. Some advice that I also recommend. I was tested a couple of years ago, a precaution because a buddy of mine had a heart attack. And as a result, I had 3 stents put into my heart and since then have never felt better. And with that, you're up to date on This Week in Music.
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0: It's This Week in Music. There's Elton John, who became Elton this week in 1968 when Reginald Kenneth Dwight officially changed his name from the album Reg Strikes Back. That's I Don't Want to Go On With You Like That.
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0: Top 5 here from May 14th, 1984. What was on the charts? Number 5 was Nick Kershaw. Wouldn't it be

Madonna was at 4. Nina at 3. Number 2 was from Weird Al.

And the number one spot, May 14, 1984, taken up by Kenny Loggins. This is the first of two appearances from Kenny on This Week in Music. It's Footloose.

0: This week in music, with a reason for every song we play. Andrea from The Corrs is on our birthday list. We'll get to that next hour, as well as line up a couple of tracks from Top Gun. The soundtrack came out 40 years ago. They're getting ready to do a Top Gun 3 as well, by the way. And the album has one name all over it. Very famous record producer. We'll hear about him next hour. There's another track on the way from the Talking Heads, our feature artist. And first up, the band who had most of their lyrics written by not a member of the band, but a member of the family, one of their cousins. I'll tell you more in a minute.
1: 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And 5CS and 5AU are giving you the chance to be there. I got you. 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And be the first caller through on 8004 8133 when you hear a Split Enz song to win a double pass to the show. 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
7: I'm John Fabris. A 38-year-old man was killed by a shark at WA's Rottnest Island. He was attacked just before 10 this morning at Horseshoe Reef. A car hitting a tree at Woosang in central Victoria this morning around 10 killed a 14-year-old boy and critically injured two men. The car's alleged to have been stolen in Mildura last night. Australia's fuel stocks continue to rise, exceeding reserves when the Iran war broke out. The PM's yet to announce whether the harvest of the fuel excise will stretch beyond July 1.
8: We'll continue to work around the clock to make a difference at what is a difficult time around the globe.
7: And America's president's flown home from his China trip where the Iran war was discussed. Donald Trump claims China's president shares his view on Iran's nuclear aspirations.
9: He feels strongly they can't have a nuclear weapon and he wants them to open up the strait. But as he said, they close it and then you close them with a smile.
6: 5AU, your sport now.
10: Adelaide surged to a 133-65 win over North Melbourne in their AFL encounter at the Oval. The Crows with eight multiple goal scorers in an equal club record. Josh Rochelli finishing top of the list with three, telling Fox Footy they dialed up the pressure.
11: Early on that first 10 minutes, we're probably going to bring a contest. And we knew North's been a fantastic team all year. They really won the contest. After that 10 minutes, we really brought our press and our shifting game and thought it was a great four-quarter performance today.
10: Melbourne leads Hawthorn by six in the opening quarter at the MCG. Carlton to begin a new chapter under Josh Fraser tonight against the Bulldogs at Marvel Stadium. Days after the Blues parted ways with Michael Voss, the interim coach says it's an opportunity to reset.
12: It's been a really galvanised playing group and galvanised club. Do I feel like we're all heading in the same direction?
10: It's nil all between Melbourne City and Wellington in the first half of the A-League Women's Grand Final. Sunshine Coast Lightning and Melbourne Vixens on court in the Super Netball. And Minwoo Lee tied for third at 3-under, heading into the third round of the PGA Championship in the US. That's sport. I'm Harrison Preeve.
6: 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It's why we're keeping news right here. 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
14: Showers this evening and possible thunderstorms. On the waters, northerly winds to 20 knots, seas to 1.5 metres. Overnight lows ranging from 9 in the Clare Valley to 13 in Port Augusta. Tomorrow, showers on the waters, southwesterly winds to 15 knots, seas below 1 metre. Top temps ranging from 19 in the Clare Valley to 23 in Port Augusta.
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19: Classic album doubles coming up this hour. The soundtrack to Top Gun, released 40 years ago. We've also got another song from our feature artist, The Talking Heads. Richard Page of Mr. Mister is on our birthday list. Here he is talking about one of their big hits, written by his cousin John Lang, who looked after a lot of the lyrics in the band.
20: John called me up and he said, I got this idea. And I said, what? He goes, you remember Kyrie Eleison, you know, from the Mass, you know, it's Greek. And it was, if you've ever sung in a church choir, there's some version of Kyrie. Let's use that. And I said, why? And I'd been raised singing in a church my whole life. And I really didn't, you know, think that was the right thing to do. So we rehearsed a little bit and I sort of reluctantly sang it. And, you know, we went in the studio and all of a sudden it just became this thing. Honestly, if John hadn't twisted my arm, the song probably wouldn't have ever happened.
19: Happy birthday, Richard Page. Here's Mr. Mister on This Week in Music.

0: This week in music, with a reason for every song we play, Kim Carnes started a 9-week run at number one on the American Singles Chart this week in 81 with Betty Davis Eyes. Also played just some Mister, as Richard Page from the band is on our birthday list.
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7: Feature artist.
0: Yeah, David Byrne from Talking Heads is also on our birthday list. That's why Talking Heads are our feature artist. David, multi-instrumentalist. Was it a guitar or a piano that was his first instruments?
8: No, it was a violin. At first, I had a hand-me-down violin. It's a very difficult instrument to get it to sound nice. It's not like you can, once you can play some notes, that they sound good. You can play notes, but they sound bad for a long time. It's not a very satisfying instrument in that way for a young person to learn, to me. But I persisted. I kept playing it. I ended up with a friend playing it on the street sometime, busking for money, that sort of thing.
0: David Byrne is the full-service performer. The shows that he puts on are just incredible. I saw him years ago in Adelaide, but the shows that he did at the start of the year got rave reviews. Here are the Talking Heads, our feature artist on This Week in Music. Hey!

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2: 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She says, good afternoon, Chris. 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

0: This Week in Music's on. Bob Marley makes the playlist as he passed away this week back in 1981. Only 36 years of age. And that's One Love.
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0: Classic album double, I think for the first time ever, is a movie soundtrack. Not just any movie soundtrack, the Top Gun movie soundtrack that came out 40 years ago, jam-packed with hits. In one of the most amazing movies of all time, they've done a sequel. Apparently, a second one is on the way. Here's Kenny Loggins talking about how he got involved in the Top Gun soundtrack.
4: That was a Bruckheimer Simpson movie. They had every pop act in the business was coming to see a screening of Tom Cruise's new movie. This was like his second movie. And so everybody knew that Cruise was going to take off. So they had a powerful, you know, opportunity to get the biggest act. So I went with my writing partner. We saw the movie and I said, let's not compete with those opening credits. Let's write for the volleyball scene. Nobody's going to write for that. So we'll get a song in the movie. So we did. We wrote a song called Playing with the Boys. And I was in the studio recording Playing with the Boys when I got a call from Giorgio Moroder, who had written the bulk of Danger Zone. And he said, I've got to put a voice on this song. And the band I had, the lawyers killed the deal, so I have no singer for this song. It was supposed to be Jefferson Starship, but they got pulled out of the project. So he knew I was in the studio down the street. So this is how it works, right? You think this is like somebody thought about this? No, I'm in the studio, and he says, do you want to sing my song? I said, well, is it up-tempo? Because I've been writing nothing but ballads and I need something up-tempo. He says, yeah, it rocks. Okay, I'll be right there.
0: Here's Terry Nunn from Berlin, also on the soundtrack. How their involvement almost broke the band apart.
5: We got really lucky because we snagged Giorgio Moroder for two songs for our album. That's all we could afford to get him for. And he was working on No More Words and Dancing in Berlin. And he got the job for Top Gun at the same time. So we just happened to be at the right place at the right time. And when he wrote Take My Breath Away, he tried all these other bands and singers on it. And the producers didn't like any of them. So we got a shot at it. And John, my partner in the band, he felt like his band was being taken away from him. And I completely understand that because he was struggling to write songs that would get on the charts for the record label and keep the band going for all of us. And here comes Giorgio Moroder sauntering in, throws this song at us, and it becomes number one around the world.
0: Giorgio Moroder tasked with pulling together this movie soundtrack, and what an iconic bunch of songs it is. We'll get to Kenny Loggins in a minute. Berlin right now. Our classic album double is the Top Gun soundtrack on This Week in Music.

0: It's This Week in Music. There's our classic album double, the Top Gun soundtrack, which was released this week 40 years ago with Kenny Loggins' Danger Zone and Berlin, Take My Breath Away. You've got Jason Staveley here, which Rockstar's house burnt down this week in 1987. Tell you more about that very soon. And everybody on our birthday list gets a mention next.
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0: Darius Rucker from Hootie and the Blowfish. Morgan Wallen is on the list.
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0: David Byrne from the Talking Heads.

birthday to Graham Goble from the Little River Band. Brian Eno. Mike Oldfield. Birdie is on the list. Richard Page from Mr. Mister. Happy birthday, Enya. Jordan Knight from the New Kids on the Block. Andrea Corr. Passenger, real name, Michael Rosenberg, has been celebrating. Dennis Fredrickson from Toto. Chris Novoselic from Nirvana. And Janet Jackson's on the list. Happy birthday. Here's Together Again on This Week in Music.

0: This Week in Music comes to a close with Tom Petty, who this week in 1987 had his house in Hollywood burned down. That's I Won't Back Down. Now, coming up next weekend, we'll acknowledge the third anniversary of Tina Turner's death by making Tina our feature artist. We'll spend some time with Cram from Spiderbait talking about his role in the Australian Rock Collective. They're touring again in June, and this time round focusing on Hotel California from the Eagles. What a great album. The classic album double next week is Turnstiles from Billy Joel, and the Aussie Top 5 hits us up from May 23rd, 1988. That's next weekend. Enjoy what's left of this one. Have a great week, and thanks for listening.
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1: Independents, One Nationers, Liberals. It's fascinating how our interests are going to be represented to see what regional SA and all of the politicians representing these electorates, how they're going to potentially be in tandem with each other or against each other. One Nation and Liberals are essentially taking the same voters. How they work in tandem with each other will be really fascinating. Independents in general are always fascinating because they're independents. They don't have to toe anybody's line. And the Liberal Party as well, which is still very much going to be figuring out over the next 4 years what it is. Because if it doesn't, it'll die.
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1: So on the text line, Lisa J of Goolwa Beach. She says, good afternoon, Chris. I hope your day is going well. She said, I was thinking about your intro for the Midweek Mind Games and thinking how funny it is that we all flock here every Wednesday for no other reason than to be called a genius. Then I thought, well, actually, you're the only one that calls me a genius. So why wouldn't I show up for that every week?

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0: Hey guys, it's Wilksy here. After 30-odd years of fishing Spencer Gulf, I reckon I know a thing or two. 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
1: Independents, One Nationers, Liberals. 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One Nation and Liberals are essentially taking the same voters. How they work in tandem with each other will be really fascinating. Independents in general are always fascinating because they're independents. They don't have to toe anybody's line. And the Liberal Party as well, which is still very much going to be figuring out over the next 4 years what it is. Because if it doesn't, it'll die.
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1: So on the text line, Lisa J of Goolwa Beach. 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

0: Hey guys, it's Wilksy here. After 30-odd years of fishing Spencer Gulf, I reckon I know a thing or two. 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
9: Good morning, Alana McIntyre here with the latest. Police say a 38-year-old that was killed by a shark off WA's Rottnest Island had been spearfishing with his friends at the time. The victim was bitten by a 4-metre great white at Horseshoe Reef, northwest of the island, around 10 a.m. yesterday. His friends got him out of the water, performed CPR and then rushed him to shore by boat. Paramedics performed CPR at a jetty on Rottnest, but the man could not be saved. The US president is adamant the war on Iran is worth the squeeze of higher oil prices so long as Tehran doesn't have nuclear weapons. Donald Trump says it's a matter of short-term pain for long-term gain.
10: Because we want to stop the threat of being blown to pieces by a lunatic using nuclear weapons.
9: Angus Taylor is promising to change Australia's Sex Discrimination Act to include a definition of biological sex. At the moment, the Act does not include a definition of man or woman. It's after Roxanne Tickle was awarded $20,000 in damages, a judge ruling Tickle was discriminated against due to gender identity after being kicked off a girls-only app. Tens of thousands have been protesting in London, with police called in to keep two rival marches apart. A Unite the Kingdom rally led by far-right figure Tommy Robinson has been underway, as well as a pro-Palestinian demonstration. And the Eurovision Grand Final is happening now in Vienna, with 25 countries battling it out. Delta Goodrum is due to perform Eclipse any minute now.
8: 5AU, your sport now.
9: Under interim coach Josh Fraser, the Blues have claimed their first win since round one, Carlton defeating the Western Bulldogs by 12 points. Melbourne defeated Hawthorn by 39, climbing into fifth spot on the ladder. Coach Sam Mitchell says the Demons gave them a lesson.
11: So we'll back to the drawing board. We lick our wounds, we go again, play Thursday. So thank goodness for that. We can turn it around pretty quick.
9: and the Crows thrashed the Kangaroos by 66 points.
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15: Showers today on the waters. Southwesterly winds to 15 knots, seas below 1 metre. Top temps ranging from 19 in the Clare Valley to 23 in Port Augusta. Tomorrow, partly cloudy with possible showers. Top temps ranging from 17 in the Clare Valley to 21 in Port Augusta.
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0: Hey guys, it's Wilksy here. After 30-odd years of fishing Spencer Gulf, I reckon I know a thing or two. 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
1: Independents, One Nationers, Liberals. 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They don't have to toe anybody's line. 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
4: Good morning, Alana McIntyre here with the latest. Delta Goodrum has taken to the Eurovision stage in Vienna. The former Neighbours star is up against 24 European countries. Dressed in a golden gown with 7,000 Swarovski crystals sewn in, the Australian delivered a show-stopping performance of her song Eclipse. And we'll find out shortly if that was enough for Delta to win. Back home, a man's heartbroken friends have watched on as paramedics tried to save him after he was attacked by a great white off Rottnest Island. Police say the 38-year-old that was killed by a shark off WA's Rottnest Island had been spearfishing with his friends at Horseshoe Reef, northwest of the island. His friends rushed him back to a jetty by boat where emergency crews were waiting, but the 38-year-old could not be revived. Overseas, at least seven people have been hurt in Italy after a person drove onto a footpath in Medina and mowed down pedestrians. They got out of the vehicle wielding a knife. Iran says Pakistan's interior minister has arrived in Tehran to facilitate talks with the US. There are reports Iran is planning to reopen the Strait of Hormuz, but there will be a fee, and only commercial vessels and ones from countries that cooperate with Tehran will be able to move through. And Adelaide has been hit with a short and severe thunderstorm overnight.
2: 5AU, your sport now.
4: The Demons have defeated Hawthorn by 39 points, climbing into fifth spot on the AFL ladder. Hawks coach Sam Mitchell says the Demons were just too good.
5: We got outworked. I mean, they'd been playing some really good footy, and I thought Melbourne played really well. But we sort of pride ourselves on our work rate, and we got a lesson.
4: And the Blues have claimed their first win since round one, Carlton defeating the Western Bulldogs by 12 points.
2: 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At 5AU, we know better. It's why we're keeping news right here. Sure, we'll bring you updates from around the world, the country and the state. We'll also keep you in the loop with what's happening with the Whaler Council across in Port Augusta, or who won and lost in local sport. 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
7: Showers today on the waters. Southwesterly winds to 15 knots, seas below 1 metre. Top temps ranging from 19 in the Clare Valley to 23 in Port Augusta. Tomorrow, partly cloudy with possible showers. Top temps ranging from 17 in the Clare Valley to 21 in Port Augusta.
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20: Yeah, this is the show with a reason for every song we play. David Byrne of the Talking Heads is on our birthday list, and the Talking Heads are our feature artist this weekend. There's a defining moment around the early days of Lindsay Buckingham and Stevie Nicks in Fleetwood Mac. We're going to catch up with Tim and Neil Finn. The Split Enz Tour of Australia has started this week. Oh, and we've got an Aussie Top 5 from May 14, 1984 to look forward to. Let's start with a trio of number one songs this week. In America, it was U2 on top in 1987 with or without you from the Joshua Tree. Welcome to This Week in Music.

0: It's This Week in Music, and there's a trio of number one hits to start the show with Roxette, their fourth time at the top of the chart in America. This Week in 1991 with Joyride. Kylie topped the chart in the UK in 89 with Hand on Your Heart. And U2 got their first American number one hit This Week in 1987. That was With or Without You.
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0: Yeah, it's the Talking Heads this week because David Byrne, their lead singer, was born in Scotland, of all places. Here he is talking about the experimentation that was Psycho Killer.
8: Oh, let me see if I can write a song. I tried years ago when I was in high school and failed miserably. Said, let me try again. So I thought I would try and write something that was maybe a cross between Alice Cooper and Randy Newman. The kind of dramatic subject that Alice Cooper might use, but then look at kind of an interior monologue the way Randy Newman might do it. And I thought, let's see if we can get inside this guy's head. So we're not going to talk about the violence or anything like that, but we'll just get inside this guy's kind of muddled up, slightly twisted thoughts. To me, that song was unique in everything that we did. Once we did it and we started playing it around the schools in Providence, people liked it. They said, we want to hear you play that song. Now I realize I can write a song.
0: Yeah, the first one that he wrote was this Psycho Killer. David Byrne and Talking Heads, our feature artist on This Week in Music.

0: Talking Heads are our feature artist on This Week in Music. More from them coming up as we help David Byrne celebrate his birthday. Classic album double a little later on. 40 Years Young is the soundtrack to Top Gun. Came out this week in 1986. And there's one man, a legendary producer, whose name is all through that album. We'll hear about him and give you the Aussie Top 5 next hour from May 14, 1984. But our defining moment for Fleetwood Mac fans is next.
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14: Defining Moment revolves around Lindsay Buckingham and Stevie Nicks' early days in Fleetwood Mac. This week, 51 years ago, 1975, new members of the band, Lindsay and Stevie, did their first gig with Fleetwood Mac in El Paso, Texas. Here's Lindsay and Mick Fleetwood explaining how they came to be in the band.
15: Well, it was really a crossing of paths in the night. Mick Fleetwood was looking for a studio. In today's world, there would not have been a Fleetwood Mac for us to join. They would have been off the label because they were not really making any money for Warner Brothers at that time. And lo and behold, here's Mick Fleetwood waltzing into Sound City, where which was the studio that Stevie and I had done Buckingham Nicks at. And I happened to walk into the main studio when Mick was there, not knowing who he was or that anyone from Fleetwood Mac was there.
16: So it must have made a real impression on me. Like just one listening, there couldn't have been more than 20 minutes. But how wild is that, that I actually remembered all that stuff? And remembered Lindsay's guitar playing?
15: Well, a couple of weeks later, Fleetwood Mac's guitarist Bob Welch decided he was going to leave the group. So Mick, being a very intuitive guy himself, had been so impressed by my playing, as the story goes anyway, that he sought me out, called me up, said, "Lindsay, would you like to join Fleetwood Mac?" My response was, "Well, if you take me, you'll have to take my girlfriend too." And they did.
14: They most certainly did. Great defining moment. Lindsay Buckingham and Stevie Nicks doing their first gig with Fleetwood Mac this week in 1975 on This Week in Music.

0: This week in Music's On, with a reason for every song we play, there's Michael Jackson, who did the moonwalk for the very first time on TV this week back in 1983, whilst appearing at the Motown Records 25th anniversary TV special. Another of Motown's stars has had a birthday this week. We'll play him next. Tim and Neil Finn, who are on tour in Australia as Split Enz.
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0: It's This Week in Music, and there's Stevie Wonder, who's on our birthday list. Everybody who's been celebrating their special day gets a mention before the end of the show.
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0: But wait, there's more. Split Enz are back on the road. First time in, 17 or 18 years. They've already done a couple of gigs. There are shows in Sydney to come on Monday and Tuesday, RAC Arena on Friday, and the 25th at Adelaide Entertainment Centre. I caught up with Tim and Neil Finn and asked about the early days of writing. When it was, they realised those words could be songs.
3: Yeah, well, it's a good question, because I did used to write little poems occasionally and put on a play and get people to say certain parts and that. So I was always quite interested in writing, and writing essays at school was always kind of pleasurable to me. It wasn't a chore. I liked words and language. But, yeah, the songs, I suppose Sacred Heart. When I went to boarding school at Sacred Heart College and I met Mike Chum, who became the Split Enz bass player. Of course, he's on those first two records, the Encyclopedic compilation, Mental Notes and Second Thoughts. Mike was a best friend of mine at school. We used to write songs, and we recorded a few of them. There's some sort of like early recordings of songs which were imitative, you know, of the 60s, of, you know, because the way that lyrics went with I'm the Walrus and Strawberry Fields and then, you know, Procol Harum with White as Shade of Pale and that. It became really dreamy and poetical and didn't have to have a linear narrative or be about falling in love or falling out of love. And I think we loved that because we weren't falling in or out of love. We were very dreamy. And so we tried to copy all that, and that's probably where it started.
4: And I was, you know, absolutely besotted with the idea of being in a band too, and I wanted to be part of it. I was too young to be able to be part of it, but just fired my imagination. And the band was so strange in its early incarnations, and particularly as it got even stranger, and the people that were surrounding it, like Noel Crombie, you know, the way they dressed, the way they looked, the things they talked about, everything was quite exotic for a 14-year-old. So, yeah, I just wanted to be in it and part of it. And it definitely inspired me to want to write songs and to, you know, to reach for things that weren't obvious and weren't just the boogie of the day, but far more dreamy and adventurous.
0: Yeah, Tim and Neil Finn back on the road with Split Enz. And I heard a rumour last week, read somewhere, that there's possibly new music from the band coming up. Here's one of the great songs of the very early days, I See Red, on This Week in Music.

0: Week in Music. The reason for every song we play, the Beatles film Let It Be had its world premiere this week in New York back in 1970. More from our feature artists coming up next hour. The latest music news is on the way, as well as the Aussie Top 5 from May 14, 1994. And we'll hear from a member of a band who's on our birthday list this week, who had most of their lyrics written by one of their cousins, not a member of the band, just a clever clogs when it came to words. Details on the way.
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8: Good morning, Alana McIntyre here with the latest. Voting is underway for the Eurovision 2026 winner, and we're waiting to see if Delta Goodrum has done it for Australia. Many on social media are saying they think it will be a battle between Australia and Finland, with a winner set to be announced soon. A toddler is in a critical condition after being struck by a car next to a Melbourne playground. The little girl was hit by a vehicle yesterday as it was reversing at Deer Park. Beaches around Rottnest Island remain open following a fatal shark attack there. A 38-year-old had been spearfishing with his friends at Horseshoe Reef when he was bitten by a great white yesterday. Doctors are warning people not to use black market peptides as people try to lose weight or bodybuild. There's been a rise in hospital visits, some experiencing severe vomiting and even losing limbs due to infections that were caused by contaminated peptides. Adelaide has been drenched by a short and severe thunderstorm overnight, the SES receiving about 160 calls for help. And former UK Health Minister Wes Streeting has put his hand up to stand in any Labour leadership contest and has challenged Prime Minister Sir Keir Starmer to set out a timetable for one. It comes as rival marches get underway, with pro-Palestinian protests and Unite the Kingdom marches happening.
12: 5AU, your sport now.
8: Well, just days after axing Michael Voss, the Blues are back. Carlton defeating the Western Bulldogs by 12 points. Interim coach Josh Fraser says it's a big step forward for the club.
13: The events of this week impacted, you know, a lot of people, particularly the playing group who were so connected to Vossie.
8: Melbourne are fifth on the ladder now after recording a 39-point win over Hawthorn. Hawks coach Sam Mitchell says it's a challenge to be able to put your finger on why. And the Crows had their most dominant performance of the season with a 66-point win over the Kangaroos.
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14: So on the text line, Lisa J of Goolwa Beach. 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
2: Showers today on the waters. Southwesterly winds to 15 knots, seas below 1 metre. Top temps ranging from 19 in the Clare Valley to 23 in Port Augusta. Tomorrow, partly cloudy with possible showers. Top temps ranging from 17 in the Clare Valley to 21 in Port Augusta.
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6: I'll recap the Aussie top five for you this hour from May 14th, 1984. Update the latest music news. Of course, our classic album Double is coming up as well from the movies. The Top Gun soundtrack released 40 years ago this week. And here's Shania Twain, who this week in 2008, after 15 years of marriage, separated from her husband, Mutt Lange, one of the world's great audio producers. Mutt had had an affair with Shania's best friend, Marie-Anne. And in a twist, Shania went on to remarry Marie-Anne's former husband back in 2011. What a wicked web is Shania on This Week in Music.
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0: There's Steve Winwood on This Week in Music. He's on our birthday list. That's Higher Love. In fact, everybody who's been celebrating their special day this week gets mentioned in around 90 minutes.
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0: Yeah, it's the Talking Heads, as David Byrne is also on our birthday list. Here he is talking about the mission of making the Talking Heads sound unique.
8: I was aware that other contemporary acts, people around us, some of them were adopting poses or clothes or guitar styles or whatever that seemed to be from a previous era, from a previous generation. And I thought to myself, well, those were invented or created by other people, and they belong to them, and they express something about their generation. But how do I do something that belongs to us, that speaks to our generation, that speaks to our concerns? And I thought, well, then I have to jettison everything that went before and be very careful not to adopt any of that stuff.
0: They certainly sounded and looked different for their time. I mean, that big suit from Stop Making Sense, nobody has even attempted a rip-off of that. Here are the Talking Heads. They're our feature artists on This Week in Music.

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0: week in music, it's Donna Summer, who passed away this week back in 2012. She's only 63. She died from lung cancer. It's Jason Staverley here. The latest music news coming up. Also, the Aussie Top 5 recap from May 14, 1984. And in the next 10 minutes, a singer who holds fond memories for his busking days.
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0: When you're missing home, only know you love her when you let her go. And you let her go.
1: This week in music, there's Passenger. He's on our birthday list this week.
2: I was busking for 5 years, I think, before Let Her Go and everything sort of got bigger. I really miss those days. It's easy to look back on them with a sort of, with rose-tinted glasses. There were definitely some hard times when it was busking, you know? But I still love playing in the street for people who want to come down and have a listen, yeah. I love the honesty and the simplicity of it, you know, just... Yeah. The fact that you don't have to buy a ticket, you don't have to be a certain age. There's no barriers, literally as well, there's no barrier between me and the audience.
1: That's Passenger. I do wonder if he looks at Ed Sheeran's career and scratches his head. Anyway, we also played Run DMC. They put out their Raising Hell album this week, 40 years ago. From it, their track with Aerosmith, Walk This Way.
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1: Thanks for an impressive showing. Delta Goodrum has performed for Australia in this morning's Eurovision final. Boy George, who performed for San Marino, didn't make the final, unfortunately, but was just happy to be there.
4: The way I look at it, right, the English version is singing in German, so why can't I represent San Marino? I feel like the word vision is the key word. Eurovision, I mean, Australia's not in Europe. America can now vote. So I feel like it's opened up more.
1: It's been a busy week for Delta, announcing a new deal with Universal Music and an upcoming album, Pure, which will be out on the 6th of November. Legendary music producer Jack Douglas passed away this week at 80. A long career delivered albums for The Who, Cheap Trick, Aerosmith, Alice Cooper and many from John Lennon, from Imagine through to Double Fantasy and John's posthumous Milk and Honey. On the subject of The Who, Pete Townsend is the latest rock star to cash out on their fame. He's reportedly sold his catalogue, his name and image in a nine-figure deal. Now, nine figures, that's at least $100 million. Monday sees tickets on sale for Icehouse, live at one of the most beautiful concert venues in the country, the Fleet Steps on Sydney Harbour. It's an iHeart Live one-off event. Set down for September 30th. On Thursday, Time magazine published their top 100 philanthropist list, which included musos like Elton John, Shakira, Willie Nelson and Rihanna. And finally, Julian Lennon has opened up about his coronary heart disease diagnosis, urging fans to get checked to nip any problems in the bud. I also make that recommendation. I was tested a couple of years ago purely as a precaution because a buddy of mine had a heart attack. And as a result, I had 3 stents put into my heart and since then have never felt better. And with that, you're up to date on This Week in Music.
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0: It's This Week in Music. There's Elton John, who became Elton this week in 1968 when Reginald Kenneth Dwight officially changed his name from the album Reg Strikes Back. That's I Don't Want to Go On With You Like That.
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0: Top 5 here from May 14th, 1984. What was on the charts? Number 5 was Nick Kershaw. Wouldn't

Madonna was at 4. Nina at 3. Number 2 was from Weird Al.

And the number one spot, May 14, 1984, taken up by Kenny Loggins. This is the first of two appearances from Kenny on This Week in Music. It's Footloose.

0: This week in music, with a reason for every song we play. Andrea from The Corrs is on our birthday list. We'll get to that next hour, as well as line up a couple of tracks from Top Gun. The soundtrack came out 40 years ago. They're getting ready to do a Top Gun 3 as well, by the way. And the album has one name all over it. Very famous record producer. We'll hear about him next hour. There's another track on the way from the Talking Heads, our feature artist. And first up, the band who had most of their lyrics written by not a member of the band, but a member of the family, one of their cousins. I'll tell you more in a minute.
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12: Good morning, Alana McIntyre here with the latest. Votes are coming in for the 70th Eurovision contest and Delta Goodrum is still in with a chance. The 41-year-old Australian delivered a powerful performance early this morning, sparkling in a gown covered in Swarovski crystals before rising up into the sky above her gold grand piano. A winner will be announced soon. A group of friends have been left traumatised after their 38-year-old friend was killed by a shark off WA's Rottnest Island. He'd been spearfishing with his mates at Horseshoe Reef when he was mauled by a great white yesterday. His friends got him out of the water, performed CPR and rushed him to shore by boat, and then paramedics performed CPR at a jetty on Rottnest, but the man could not be saved. A toddler has been rushed to hospital in a critical condition in Melbourne after being hit by a car reversing near a playground at Deer Park. Doctors are warning people not to use illegal peptides, with a rise in their usage being seen across the nation. GPs have told the Herald Sun that several young Australians have had severe reactions, needing skin grafts on their face, and some even having their fingers amputated due to infections. Tens of thousands of people have been protesting in the UK, with police called in to keep two rival marches apart, and a severe thunderstorm has smashed South Australia overnight, causing flash flooding.
1: 5AU, your sport now.
12: Under interim coach Josh Fraser, the Blues have claimed their first win since round one. Carlton defeating the Western Bulldogs by 12 points. Melbourne defeated Hawthorn by 39, climbing into fifth spot on the ladder. Coach Sam Mitchell says the Demons gave them a lesson.
13: So we'll back to the drawing board. We lick our wounds, we go again, play Thursday. So thank goodness for that. We can turn it around pretty quick.
12: And the Crows had their most dominant performance of the season, beating the Kangaroos by 66 points.
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17: Showers today on the waters. Southwesterly winds to 15 knots, seas below 1 metre. Top temps ranging from 19 in the Clare Valley to 23 in Port Augusta. Tomorrow, partly cloudy with possible showers. Top temps ranging from 17 in the Clare Valley to 21 in Port Augusta.
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0: Classic album doubles coming up this hour. The soundtrack to Top Gun, released 40 years ago. We've also got another song from our feature artist, The Talking Heads. Richard Page of Mr. Mister is on our birthday list. Here he is talking about one of their big hits, written by his cousin John Lang, who looked after a lot of the lyrics in the band.
22: John called me up and he said, "I got this idea." And I said, "What?" He goes,
2: Remember Kyrie Eleison, you know, from the Mass, you know, it's Greek, and it was, if you've ever sung in a church choir, there's some version of Kyrie. Let's use that. And I said, why? And I'd been raised singing in a church my whole life, and I really didn't, you know, think that that was the right thing to do. So we rehearsed a little bit, and I sort of reluctantly sang it. And, you know, we went in the studio, and all of a sudden it just became this thing. Honestly, if John hadn't twisted my arm, the song probably wouldn't have ever happened.
0: 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Here's Mr. Mister on This Week in Music.

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0: This week in music, for the reason for every song we play, Kim Carnes started a 9-week run at number one on the American Singles Chart this week in 81 with Betty Davis Eyes. Also played just a Mr. as Richard Page from the band is on our birthday list.
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7: Feature artist.
0: Yeah, David Byrne from Talking Heads is also on our birthday list. That's why Talking Heads are our feature artist. David, multi-instrumentalist. Was it a guitar or a piano that was his first instruments?
8: No, it was a violin. First, I had a hand-me-down violin. It's a very difficult instrument to get it to sound nice. It's not like you can, once you can play some notes, that they sound good. You can play notes, but they sound bad for a long time. It's not a very satisfying instrument in that way for a young person to learn, to me. But I persisted. I kept playing it. I ended up with a friend playing it on the street sometime, busking for money, that sort of thing.
0: David Byrne is the full-service performer. The shows that he puts on are just incredible. I saw him years ago in Adelaide, but the shows that he did at the start of the year got rave reviews. Here are the Talking Heads, our feature artist on This Week in Music.

0: This week in music, with a reason for every song we play. The new kids on the block are on the list this week as Jordan Knight from the band is on our birthday list. Classic album Double is coming up in less than 15 minutes. And a legend we lost this week in 1981 plays next.
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0: 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Bob Marley makes the playlist as he passed away this week back in 1981. Only 36 years of age. 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